As we celebrate the 30th anniversary of our show this week, here is another artist who has consistently been a guest the whole time. Marilyn Manson, the excellent new Exit Wound on Hard Drive XL.

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2: All of our Screen Time picks this week are somehow related to the 250th birthday of America this week. Tonight, we salute Abraham Lincoln and the definitive film on this man's life and effect on the nation was made by Steven Spielberg in 2012. It is simply entitled Lincoln. Daniel Day-Lewis is simply amazing as Abraham Lincoln. You get to see behind the scenes that this was not some monolithic creature carved from granite. This was a flesh and blood guy from Illinois who was able to save the country. An amazing movie from 2012, Lincoln.
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I'm the Sonic Warrior, Lou Brutus, and this is Hard Drive XL.

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1: The gentleman who joined me earlier tonight, a special guest, Johannes Eckerstrom of Avatar Is 40. The great keyboardist from Bruce Springsteen's band, Roy Bittan. The professor is 77. Lindsay Lohan. Great seeing her have a late career comeback as 40. Larry David, who is too funny and too uncomfortable for his own good, is 79. Ashley Tisdale from High School Musical is 41. And Margot Robbie is 36. 1566 on this day, clairvoyant Nostradamus died of a heart attack at the age of 62. How did he not see that coming? And it was on this day in 1947, something crashed near Roswell, New Mexico, although they're still not telling us the truth, which is that it was the guys in Starset.
0: Hard Drive XL with Lou Brutus.
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2: 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I just wish they still made the M80s I used as a kid to blow up my sister's Barbie dolls.

That is Metallica, whose Lars Ulrich will be one of the all-star guests this weekend as we celebrate the 30th anniversary of the world-famous hard drive, where XL now rolls on with Atreyu. I did it!

0: the XL. 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Gross, dude. It's Lou's rant of the day.
1: Well, the Yahoos near me are already setting off fireworks, and it's a dangerous time for our animal friends. Now, don't get me wrong. I love explosions, but people love their dogs even more. And even if your pup or kitty never runs off, more pets are lost around the 4th of July than any other time of year. My little Yorkie, Darla, used to shake like jello on the ass of a biker bar stripper whenever fireworks went off. By the way, jello on the ass of a biker bar stripper is a delicious summer treat to enjoy over the 4th of July weekend. Anyway, be sure to bring your pets indoors and keep them there, or else they might get red, white, and loose.
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9: 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From the St. Joseph County Police Department. 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

0: currently to be found playing festivals over in Europe. That is 3 Days Grace on Hard Drive XL. I'm Lou Brutus. They are one of the bands I saluted yesterday for Canada Day. Canada are not only great neighbors, they have given us tons of phenomenal musicians, including Rush, Neil Young, Frank Marino, BTO, Spirit Box, The Tragically Hip, Autumn Kings, Tom Cochran, April Wine, The Guess Who, Triumph, Theory of a Dead Man, Our Lady Peace, Brian Adams, Mother Earth, Death from Above 1979, Simple Plan, Alex is on Fire, Finger 11, Sum 41, Lover Boy, Teenage Head, Gordon Lightfoot, Big Wreck, Nickelback, Steppenwolf, The Tea Party, Bruce Coburn, Sebastian Bach, Art of Dying, and Anne Murray. And that's only half my list.
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Right after that, A Perfect Circle joined me as guest, but first, it's Bill Murray.

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11: Joint pain is awful when you're the person who's fighting through it, but I'm betting you aren't the only ones who are affected by it. 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It's Jason Lee from the Jason Lee and Clark Show. 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
1: Billy Howerdell of A Perfect Circle returns in just a moment as featured artist on Hard Drive XL, where the word of the night is cherry bombs, which are why your dog will be peeing on the carpet the next few nights.

0: Billy Howerdell of A Perfect Circle is back again tonight as featured artist. What were some of the bands that you used to go see as a kid?
1: I mean, besides a high school band or something like that, the first show I saw was Elvis Costello at the Convention Center in Asbury Park. And I think it was 82, maybe 83.
0: I was not at that show, but the first I saw him was, if you remember, the Capitol Theater in Passaic. Mm-hmm. The bill was Elvis and the Attractions, Mink DeVille, and the only time I saw Dave Edmonds with Nick Lowe and Rockpile, and it's still one of the best nights I've ever had in my life.
1: Yeah, incredible. I mean, I don't know that you're going to get it from listening to my music, but Elvis Costello was top three for me growing up. I mean, between The Cure and Elvis Costello and Blue Oyster Cult, that kind of like that recipe makes up the early part of, you know, what I was really captured all my attention when I was young.
0: Did you ever meet Elvis? He's one of the very few people, and because I'm doing this for 40 years, one of the very few I've never met or spoken to.
1: I've not met him. And, you know, we have mutual acquaintances, but I just haven't met him. So it's interesting. One of those don't want to meet your heroes, but maybe not. I don't know. I might be too big of a fan to meet Elvis Costello. I don't know. I might leave that in the mysterious phase of my memories, you know.

0: Days of the New Touch, Peel, and Stand on Hard Drive XL. That was one of the tunes that was huge in the very early days of our original weekend show, The World Famous Hard Drive, which this week is celebrating its 30th anniversary. And the guest list is amazing. Instead of the usual new interviews, we are going back into the Hard Drive archive for my conversations with Ozzy Osbourne, Lars Ulrich of Metallica, Corey Taylor of Slipknot, Chester Bennington of Linkin Park, David Draiman of Disturbed, and Ivan Moody of Five Finger Death Punch. 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
0: 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Five Finger Death Punch on the XL.

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0: cannot wait to host that band next month at Rockfest in Cadott, Wisconsin. I will also catch them opening for AC/DC that weekend, The Pretty Reckless on Hard Drive XL. We began the set with Eye of the Storm, the latest from Five Finger Death Punch. Not only is Ivan Moody of the band joining us for our 30th anniversary show this weekend, we have also done a commemorative custom guitar pick celebrating 20 years of Five Finger and 30 years of Hard Drive Radio. 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
2: As America celebrates its 250th birthday this week, Screen Time tonight bringing you films centered on the great Abraham Lincoln. 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It centers on the trial of Mary Surratt, who was charged in the conspiracy to assassinate Abraham Lincoln. Surratt is played here incredibly by Robin Wright. The cast also includes James McAvoy, who's brilliant in this movie, as well as Tom Wilkinson. 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
3: One of the ways our country has gotten soft is the type of fireworks we sell. 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When I was a kid, we had cherry bombs that were like a stick of dynamite. We used them to blow stuff up, blasting away on into the night. Then, of course, there were M-80s. They were basically like a nuclear bomb. They were louder than military mortar shells, and they could destroy stuff with aplomb. Now I worry about the noise and how it scares dogs and pets. But I remember the beauty of old school fireworks, and for that, I have no regrets.
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0: Thank you for hanging with me tonight on Hard Drive XL. I'm Lou Brutus, and not only is our show celebrating its 30th anniversary this week, our country is celebrating its 250th birthday, which means fireworks. Now, this is the first year in a long time that I will not be joined by my dearest friend, Darla the Wonder Dog, who passed away last August. But I want to give you a tip if you have a dog that freaks out from fireworks, because this really helped Darla. Take the cushions off of the couch and all of the extra pillows you have and build a fort for your dog or cat. It was easy to do for Darla. She was a Yorkie poo, only 10 pounds. But the pillows, the fort, muffled the sounds of the explosions, and she was able to stop from freaking out so much. Give it a try.
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0: 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As we celebrate our 30th anniversary this 4th of July weekend, we have a list of 30 songs, one tune for every year the show has been on the air. And we will draw from that list for our 30th anniversary show this weekend. If you would like to see the list and all of our rock star guests for the show, just hit the Hard Drive Radio socials or harddriveradio.com. Looking ahead to tomorrow night, A Perfect Circle will be back as featured artist, whilst my other special guest will be Shinedown. Until then, I'm Lou Brutus, leaving you with the words of writer Dr. Hunter S. Thompson. Myths and legends die hard in America.
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We're out of PTO, so it's about as close to the water as we're going to get. 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
3: 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We coordinate it all. We hear a lot that, oh my, there are so many options, it gets confusing, we're not sure what to do. We help guide you through that process. We don't dictate. We listen to what you're telling us. Okay, I want a sofa that's 78 inches. I want it this, this, this. And a lot of times we'll say, well, you know, it would really help if we saw the room. We'll come out to the house and help you put, if you want just that one sofa, we can help you find the sofa. 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It's not our taste. It's not necessarily what we see. It's we're trying to give you a finished product that reflects you. Come in, look at what we have, see what we have to offer, and we would love the opportunity to show you what we can do.
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I may not be able to afford brisket for the smoker this summer. But after enough bapples, another slice off the smoked bologna log will still hit pretty good. Cheers, Michiana. 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The Bear.

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1: All right, here's what the experts recommend. You should go home and start asking your partner these questions tonight. Just be ready, because they're going to turn around and return the favor. You know, what's the dumb question they say you should always ask, you know, any romantic partner, you know, somebody that you're interested in? Would you still love me if I was a worm? The answer is no. I would not love you if you were a worm. I would do nice things for the worm, like get you some fresh dirt every couple of days, but I would go out and find someone else. I'm going to be completely honest with you, because I'm not interested in a relationship with a worm.
2: I mean, pretty easy. You could do whatever you wanted.
1: I do know this. If you were a worm and I got hungry, you would become very usable for me if I was somewhere near water.
2: We're talking like a normal worm or a waltz crawlers.
1: But am I gonna love you if you were a worm? The answer is no. I'm sorry. It might sound cold, but I'm not. I don't think you can love a worm. Here are the other questions you're supposed to ask your partner. What drink do you think best encapsulates my spirit? A what now?
2: I don't know. What drink best encapsulates your wife's spirit?
1: Probably the one that's in her hand.
2: Mm.
1: What if somebody tells you it's water? Water. I mean, it's necessary, but not that exciting. I'm water? What if it's Faygo? Your red pop Faygo.
2: You're rockin' rye.
1: Oh, man. If you could choose a last meal, what would it be? There's got to be a good butt-kissy answer in there somewhere, right? If you could choose a last meal, what would it be? Oh, that'd be your mom's spaghetti. That would be your mom's hash casserole.
2: The problem with the last meal is I'd be set on it, but then I'd immediately be rethinking my choice as I'm eating it. Like, should I pick something different?
1: Buyer's remorse immediately.
2: Yeah.
1: It's like every time you go out for dinner and...
2: like, you're on death row, you got 40 years to fantasize about it. You think you're set, but even then, the second you start eating, you're like, God,
1: that server walks away, you're going to look across the cell and go, oh, I should have got the special. I knew I should have got the special. I got the usual... I'm really hungry and I don't want to be disappointed. I should have got the special. So stupid. Why don't I take any chances? I'm like, yeah, dude, it's your last meal. This is the time to take a chance.
2: Or you're all set.
1: I just found out I was allergic to pine nuts.
2: Oh, you're all set on this, and you get the special. And you're like, they razzle-dazzled me. I should have just... God.
1: If your life were a movie, what genre would it be? We don't like to answer pornography, but it's not, mm-mm, right?
2: What do you say, like action? No, it's not.
1: If your life was a movie, what genre would it be?
2: Is there a lack of action movie?
1: What genre would it be? It would be one of those YouTube videos where somebody just filmed something boring, monotonous, 17 hours long.
2: Yeah, yep.
1: That's all it would be. If you had to pick a celebrity to third wheel on our dates, who would you choose? That's a fun question. As long as she's not picking somebody that's hot and easy, right?
2: You pick somebody hot or easy, but not both.
1: She's like that dude from Rage Hockey or whatever. What is the name of that show? What's the hockey show?
2: Heated Rivalry.
1: Yeah. One of those dudes from Heated Rivalry.

0: I'm like, well, that's going to be exciting. You're right. Is it the Russian kid or the Asian kid? Which one is it? Which one is it going to be? Who are you picking? Because I saw the first couple episodes. I saw the skills.
1: Mm-hmm.
0: And I know that one is significantly better than the other at that one thing. I got to go Russian on this one. If we were to pack our bags and move to another country, where would you want to go?
1: I don't know. If somebody asks you these questions, you know what the first words out of your mouth would be? Like, I got to sit here and think about it. I don't know, man. Somewhere warm.
0: Is that weird that if they say, if I ask my wife today, if we could pack and move to another country right now, where would you want to go? Is it weird that both of us would probably answer Italy only because we've never been there? Is that the right answer?
1: Yeah.
0: I don't think it is. I think you want to go somewhere where you know you're going to love it. I'd have to make that like a caveat. You know, I know my wife immediately go, well, we're going to move to Italy. I'd say, no, it has to be someplace we've been. So I bet she would probably say Costa Rica.
1: I'd say Windsor, Canada.
0: Yeah. She's like, I don't know, let's try somewhere fun, you know, like East Africa or something. What? Wait, what? I don't.
1: You guys, that's weird.
0: You want to take me somewhere to get me killed, don't you?
1: I thought Italy too. This is Uber Geek Gay.
0: Yeah. Never been there. I literally have no idea what it's like for the most part, except for what I've seen on television, what I've seen, you know, who's the bald guy who's the guy that I love that I can never remember his name of?
1: Stanley Tucci.
0: Yeah. I watch his show. I don't think that's good enough justification for completely upending your life. I'm like, well, I saw it on that one show
1: hey,
0: with that
1: man,
0: guy.
1: Rick Steves had a pretty good time there.
0: Now, you could tell your wife something like that, but if you're on a first date and that's your answer, well, why Italy? Why did you choose Italy? You're like, I don't know. I saw it on television. It looks super fun.
1: Yeah, you sound dumb saying that.
0: Yeah.
1: I like pasta. Ah.
0: You're going to be going to bed alone. It's like I can't be with some dolt who only has television adventures. All right, we'll get back to more of these here in just a couple of minutes. 888-545-5655.
1: You guys, Italy looks like they haven't built anything new in 350 years.
0: Yeah, but I'm fine with that. Because it looks like what they built is pretty quality.
1: Mm-hmm.
0: I mean, if it's been there for centuries, to me, I'm like, hey, you know, it looks like they built it, you know, it looks pretty good. You know, mall down the street from my house is caving in. It's only been there for like 16 years.
1: It'd be fun to go to somewhere like a really old pub in cobblestone streets.
0: Yeah, you know what else you don't see? Dollar Generals.
1: Mm.
0: I never see that on the Stanley Tucci show. Anthony Bourdain, I've never seen him doing the camera in the car, and they drive past the Dollar General. I've never seen that before.
1: I started learning Italian because of my heritage, and then about 2 or 3 months ago, I quit because everybody in my family that spoke Italian is dead. There's no real reason to do it, says Uber Geek Gabe.
0: How long did you study? Did you get to the part where you're like, hey, what's the matter, you?
1: Get a 2-week streak at Duolingo.
0: Yeah, I think that's all you need to learn, right? I'm walking here. Hey, what's the matter, you?
1: Pasta fazool.
0: It's me, Mario. That's all you need to know.
2: Freedom. America. Fireworks. And enough American rock to wake the founding fathers.
1: No.
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1: Hey, what is it? 49 more days until spring?
2: Yeah.
1: Okay.
2: Patriot Veteran 07. I don't know if anybody else can stop playing that song from Crap Corner a couple of weeks ago, All Night Long by the Dead Zebras, but I have it on repeat and cannot play it loud enough. Thank you, Mutter Jeff.
1: You and me, we're the same, buddy.
2: Yeah.
1: I cannot get away from that song. That song rules.
2: Hey, have you tracked out any of the other stuff?
1: No, I never get past this song. This is this song is good enough for me.
2: Hey, man, you guys, that Butthall guy is a loony. They recently gave birth to a boy, and he said he was happy to have somebody carry on his lineage. When the interviewer pointed out they had daughters, he said, "I didn't say dishwashers."
1: Oh. Yeah, dishwashers. Yeah. He called his daughters dishwashers in an interview. Yeah, he's a nut. But please keep in mind, he's also a huffer. So, I mean, sometimes that'll scramble your brain a little bit.
2: How do you get into huffing?
1: I don't know.
2: Does somebody hand you a can, or are you just like out of everything else? You're like, well, what else do we have?
1: Have you tried sniffing this? No.
2: Like, before the huffers came along, it was the spray paint guys. They would show up on cops, they have gold face.
1: No.
2: It's like, oh.
1: All right, 888-545-5655. Yeah, see right here.
2: Perfect song to kick off the 349th day of January.
1: Hey, this can't be true. Mutter Jeff, fun fact. Mutter Jeff, by the way, responsible for this. Dead Zebras only have 4 songs? That can't be true.
2: That means 25% of the music they put out kicks ass.
1: Yeah. I appreciate the fact that they're all just basically regular-looking dudes. Oh my God, he's not kidding. They only have 4 songs. All Night Long, Red Room, Speak of the Devil, and Your Love. Yeah, that's it. They have 4 songs.
2: Hey, are they lazy, or are they just putting them out as they write them?
1: That does not of a band make.
2: Yeah, and if you go to their actual official website and go to their music thing, there's still just the 4 songs. Hey, how do you do a set?
1: It looks to me like they do quite a few covers. Hey, and all 4 of these songs are from 2 years ago. Who do you think you are, Boston?
2: Oh, wait. New music is coming. They are thrilled to announce their brand new track, Picture, will come out the day before Valentine's Day.
1: All right, so that's 5. It's a respectable EP's worth of music. All right. Yeah, these guys rule, man. All right, speaking of music, there's a new category of music that's now trending on TikTok. We know what dad rock is, right? Creed,
2: yeah.
1: Your Limp Bizkit, you know. Divorce dad rock, I think is what they call it. Nickelback, all those bands get crammed in there, right? There's a new counter genre for the ladies. If you have divorced dad rock.
2: What is divorced mom rock?
1: It's not divorced mom rock. It's called cigarette mom rock. It's a brand of music that consists of 90s and 2000 artists. Who falls into the cigarette mom rock genre?
2: Hey, what a perfectly name. I don't even care mm-hmm. what's up, what it is. You can almost picture this lady.
1: Mm-hmm. Alanis Morissette, Melissa Etheridge. I forgot about Melissa Etheridge. Avril Lavigne, Pink, Counting Crows, and others. A quick Google search should give anyone interested a solid cigarette mom rock playlist. That's funny.
2: Cigarette mom.
1: Yeah, what was that? Come to my window.
2: She also had this one. This was kind of a banger.
1: Yeah, she had a lot of great songs. We saw her in concert. She was phenomenal.
2: During COVID, she was doing like almost a Tonight Show from her living room.
1: That's fun. Wasn't she the one that stole...
2: She pops up on Dan Patrick, too, which is hilarious.
1: Oh, yeah, she does that one song on there. Yeah, she's a huge sports fan.
2: Stat of the day.
1: Yeah, isn't she the one that stole Lou Diamond Phillips' wife?
2: Yeah. Hey, she's got the moves.
1: Uh-huh. Yeah, we saw her. She was great. She was so fun in concert. I'm just throwing this out because it's disgusting. Visually, it's disgusting. We know all of us are aware of the crap flowing in and out of Washington, D.C. Now it appears there is actual, real, live, living, breathing dookie flowing through the Potomac River. A sewer line carrying wastewater from Virginia to Maryland collapsed. The result was a small geyser of poop water.
2: Gross.
1: Small geyser.
2: There is no small geyser. Uh-uh. Only big geysers of poop.
1: Guys are going to geyser. Officials say the drinking water in the D.C. area hasn't been affected.
2: Mm-hmm.
1: But still nasty.
2: You guys, my cigarette mom was more of a Godsmack fan. My mom's been listening to cigarette rock for years with her Newports, says Amish Cartel.
1: McDonald's is trying to up their game a little bit. Here's a story we get about every 3 months as McDonald's tries and tries and tries. 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
2: Man, it's such a huge deal. 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
1: Hot honey sausage egg biscuit for breakfast. 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The full spicy lineup is available now while supplies last. Oh, here's the other food thing I was looking for right here.
2: Drumlove does say, I don't know if you guys heard on the world news last night.
1: With the new Lester Holt?
2: Mm-hmm.
1: I did.
2: Tom Yamas, that even the Mountain Dew in Indianapolis was tainted with actual feces as well.
1: Okay, I didn't see that. What? What now?
2: He said that even the Mountain Dew in Indianapolis was tainted with actual feces as well.
1: For what was the story?
2: I don't know.
1: I don't think Todd Yamas is going to take time out of his day.
2: Yo, man, it's more like mountain poo now.
1: Right. He turns his hat sideways. Todd Yamas is like, yo, doosters.
2: He turns the camera and says, now one for my fellow dew enthusiasts.
1: Right. Yeah.
2: If you do the dew, you may want to do not.
1: Hey, I do not believe that happened.
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1: Somebody asked the question on Reddit, what's a luxury that you can never go back from once you've experienced it? Some of these are hilarious. The overwhelming number one answer is the robot vacuum, the Roomba, or, you know, one of the other brands. Heated steering wheels, heated seats in your car, keeping your house at a temperature that's comfortable.
2: You guys, a heated mattress pad, it is so nice getting into a warm bed.
1: Is that a thing? I didn't even know that was a thing. Yeah, that's pretty fun. But we're still old, and
2: I like getting into a cool bed and then having it gradually warm up around me.
1: I like that. I'm of that age where I was always warned about heated blankets the opportunity for fire.
2: Burn the house down.
1: Right. So to me, all of those are dangerous. Like all of my daughters, when they're home, they're always under a heated blanket. And I always get nervous. Oh, boy, that's a fire hazard.
2: Mm-hmm.
1: You might as well just kick a candle over on a pile of newspapers.
2: Between the heated blankets and the enormous, super hot Christmas tree lights, it's a wonder the whole nation just didn't burn down.
1: So when you tell me that there's a heated mattress pad, while it does sound like an incredible luxury, I'm also afraid of it because, well, I guess that's how those spontaneous combustion videos happen. Basically just cook somebody until they're dead.
2: Oh, silent ambition. A battery-powered weed eater. Never again will I pull and pull on the string endlessly.
1: Absolutely. I'm absolutely with you.
2: I'm gas only, man. I don't like the battery-powered stuff.
1: Have you had a battery-powered one?
2: Yeah, I've used them.
1: Did you have one?
2: Yeah, I used them when I go to my mom's house. My mother-in-law's got the stuff. I don't like it. I got to have gas. I like the fact I can just endlessly go out there and go.
1: Oh, okay. Until it runs out of gas.
2: You put more gas in. You don't have to wait for anything to charge.
1: You don't have two batteries? Not having to look at the prices while buying groceries. I don't know if that's true. I don't know if that's a luxury.
2: Once upon a time, it was.
1: Noise-canceling headphones for when you travel. Airport lounges. Boy, I see them all the time. How do you get into the airport lounge? What is it? You got to have a credit card?
2: Yeah, it's either a credit card or you have to have X amount of miles, right?
1: I don't know.
2: I see them. I don't know what goes on back there.
1: Mm-hmm.
2: It's like the players lounge at all the casinos. Like, if you have this many points, you can get in. You're like, oh.
1: Luxury can you never go back from once you've experienced it? Hiring movers. Ooh. Hiring movers is great, but it's also a little bit weird because they literally go through every single thing you own. I don't mean like, it's not like when you move yourself and you just pull a drawer out of the dresser and then you just put the whole drawer inside of a car. Don't unpack that drawer. They go through and they unpack and pack everything. So it just feels weird that a stranger has handled everything that you own.
2: I will not give up a heated jacket in the winter. I stick a DeWalt battery in it. I'm toasty through the entire Arctic blast, as Cubicle Nate.
1: A luxury you can't go back from. Getting a massage. Oh, having an electric vehicle. Never having to buy gas is a game changer. You know what I hear is really, what really...
2: No snacks.
1: The one thing that really gets you excited when you have an electric car and you don't realize it until, like, after you've owned it for months, you don't have to get the oil changed.
2: Oh, yeah.
1: To me, that's more exciting than not having to buy gas. I think that's pretty cool.
2: How many parking ramps have you been looking for spotted? And there's, like, plenty of EV parking, but you're like, well, I got a gas car. Can't park there.
1: Yeah, there's another one. Robot vacuum cleaner. It's easily the best purchase I've made in years. A really good coffee machine. What does that mean? Like an espresso maker?
2: A Nespresso?
1: Yeah, I don't know what a good coffee. You're obviously not talking about drip coffee. I think she could never go back. Premium alcohol.
2: Once you take a step up to at least the middle shelves and you avoid the bottom of the barrel stuff, you're like, wow, man, I cannot believe that I drank that stuff.
1: You're like, that's the stuff for the kids. That's it.
2: Oh, man. Airport lounges are so nice. It's quiet, usually full of people who understand, act like you've been there, says Plowboy Jake. Oh, Pajama McNeck Pillow's not there?
1: I love the act like you've been there crowd. Those are my favorite people in the world. Jay, just act like you've been here before. That's all I'm asking.
2: A dishwasher.
1: As long as you're around the act like you've been here crowd, you know that the opportunity for jackassery is almost non-existent. Because everybody acts like they've been there before. That's my favorite crowd.
2: Plus, there's a chance you're going to run into your pilot having a couple of drinks before you get on the plane. You're like, hey there, fella.
1: Somebody says, living in a high-trust society like Japan, if I lose something, I can rest assured that the police station has it or will have it within a day or two. I can leave my bag on a table or anywhere and expect it to still be there and nothing has been tampered with.
2: Well, I don't know. That's a thing.
1: I don't even know. I don't know if I believe any of that is even true. That can't be a thing, right?
2: AirPods. Man, the kids these days don't know how much of a luxury those things actually are. I'll never go back to mowing with a Walkman and headphones, those super cheap metal bands with the completely useless earphones and the cheap foam.
1: Oh, yeah.
2: Remember, you could hear 40 feet away, too. You could tell what somebody was listening to.
1: Mm-hmm.
2: Hey, what about a Ninja slushy machine, Jason?
1: Yeah, maybe. No, I mean, I think I could live
2: without
1: it. You're
2: like, I'm never going back to drinking regular booze again.
1: Yeah. It hasn't got a lot of work during the wintertime. That's part of the problem with the Ninja slushy machine. It's like, how often are you in the mood for boat drinks in the wintertime? It's tough, man.
0: The Bear. 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

0: we learned that a third, one out of three kids, has had a go at their parents. That seems like a shockingly high number if you grew up back in the olden days. Remember, right around the late 1900s, the turn of the century, fighting your parents. I mean, yeah, you thought about it. Did you act on it? Oh, God, no. No. But now one out of three kids have had a go at their parents, and everybody's texting in. I guess it was just you and I that didn't step up. And I told the story. My dad, I don't remember, I was like 10 or 12 or 15 or whatever, and my dad said, we were arguing about something. He said, well, if you're feeling froggy, you know, step up. Let's go outside. And that was the first time it ever dawned on me that, wait a minute, he's asking me to fight him. And he said, every young man at some point has to take the opportunity to fight his father. And so I had that hanging over my head for years, is eventually a day's going to come where I have to fight my dad. That caused me a lot of stress.
1: And I like that half people text again. It's the froggy invitation that gets everybody going.
0: So I don't know. I'll ask this question before I get to this text. Is this just a father-son thing, or do daughters sometimes get invited to step up?
1: I don't know. Did your wife ever invite any of your daughters to step up?
0: No.
1: Step up, bitch. You guys, I got into a fight with my mom, and somehow everybody at the foundry I work at found out. They all started singing, Mama, gonna knock you out to me when I got to work.
0: Yeah, is it like some sort of an underlying thing in a mother-daughter relationship that you may, at some point, have to step up and fight your mama? When I was about 8, my brother was 17, I heard a bunch of noise coming from downstairs in the middle of the night. I snuck down the stairs and looked around the corner just in time to see my brother swinging a baseball bat at my dad in one swift ninja-like move. My dad grabbed the bat out of his hands and smacked my brother in the head with a loud bong. My brother instantly dropped. I ran upstairs and hid under my bed thinking my dad had just killed my brother. He was fine the next day, but he was a little bit humbled. To be fair, my brother was kind of a jerk. Wow.
1: Hey, here's somebody at the other end of things. I would have never challenged my dad, but my son stepped up to me once, and I had to set him straight, says Mark Steve.
0: That's crazy.
1: My son just turned 18. He hasn't brought the ruckus yet. But each passing year, I get a little bit more jumpy around him. I'm not sure if I can take him if I needed to, boys. He's quit, says Jake Kyle. You guys, I didn't have the best childhood. I stepped up to my mother multiple times. I stepped up to my dad once. Never again, says Foxy Balboa.
0: Wow. Yeah, outside of being hit as a kid, no. As moms and daughters, we have psychological fights because physical ones, meh.
1: You guys, your mom could say, yeah, come get your Betty Crocker on if you want to cook.
0: Somebody says, yeah, I'd fight my father, but I don't want to embarrass him. I think that text is a little deeper than it than what it is on the surface. I think you don't want to beat up your dad for that reason, right? You don't want your old dad mentally to take that L, do you?
1: No.
0: Yeah, see, that text is a lot deeper than it should be. I got into a fight with my dad when I was 17. Kicked my ass. Never tried again. Yep. All right.
1: I could easily kick my father's ass. He's only 5 foot, 150 pounds. Growing up, I used to pick him up on the daily, says Dan from Lima. I'm sure he loved that.
0: That's totally not emasculating at all. All right. All right, it's a football pump day. Tie it into football, and obviously we'll get to it. Strangle hold from Uncle Ped.
1: They're going to say strangle holding. My dad's from Missouri. My mom's from Ohio. I think my dad has suffered enough without me trying to fight him. Yeah, I feel like you and I missed the boat, man. Maybe there's a little bit of confidence comes there with knowing that you physically bested the old man.
0: Yeah. If he ever wants to fight me, he's 3 now, but I became a dad at 35. I'm going to be an old man. Oh, you're going to be a very old man.

0: Yeah. And then my dad was a boxer when he was growing up. No way had I thought about trying him, says Catfish Man. Yeah, okay.
1: I was 5 inches taller than my dad, and he said, knock it off. And I got in his face. He poked my chest hard with his index finger, and I swatted it away. The next thing I know, I was being body slammed.
0: All right, 888-545-5655.
1: What a fun, not very wholesome segment.
0: Yeah, what a man, I never thought having. I didn't think that would be a conversation we'd be having. I still can't believe that 1 out of 3 kids will step up to their parents now and physically get into it with them. Wow.
1: Warrant third down, boys.
0: I don't care what anybody says. I think this is a great song.
1: Oh, yeah.
0: This is a well-written song. Just an unbelievable hook. If somebody offered you a pull off of a 150-year-old bottle of booze, would you take it?
1: What kind of booze are we talking? If it's wine, probably not.
0: Well, they're not really sure. Archaeologists have uncovered a 150-year-old bottle of booze in an unusual spot in the mountains of Utah. They opened it and took a tug. The bottle was found during an archaeological dig in the mountains of Utah. Basically, today it's a ski resort, but back in the 1870s, it was a mining town. They said the bottle was in reasonably good shape, you know, especially after sitting there for 150 years. They examined the liquid's appearance and the color before they opened the bottle. They found the cork to have a slightly vinegary smell, as expected. They extracted the liquid to determine the type of alcohol. Based on the smell and the appearance and the condition of the liquid, the team concluded it was most likely a beer.
1: Oh, gross. That's no good.
0: Not a wine or a distilled spirit. When the contents were filtered, they noticed that sediment at the bottom of the bottle was liquid cloudy. They tasted the booze after it was extracted and described the flavor as, quote unquote, not unpleasant.
1: Oh.
0: I mean, good on you. I mean, I wouldn't have. I would have put myself at the back of the circle so that it went all the way around to make sure that if somebody said, I can't see, then I would have stepped out of the circle. I would have waited to see who went blind first.
2: Freedom. America. Fireworks. And enough American rock to wake the founding fathers.
1: No.
2: It's the All-American Rock Weekend, celebrating America's 250th birthday. 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
1: And put this together, the things most of us do every day that we have no idea how close to death it puts us, going outside in the cold, being unprepared, is one of them. Sitting on a toilet that has hairline cracks in it. If a toilet breaks while you're sitting on it, don't forget, most of your body weight is what?
2: On the toilet seat.
1: Pushing.
2: Down.
1: Broken porcelain is extremely sharp and will cut you to the bone. With all the arteries in your legs, you might actually bleed out before help gets to you. Now I have to get down on my hands and knees in a filthy bathroom and check the toilet to make sure there's no hairline cracks. Things we don't realize will kill us in minutes. Smoke inhalation. People vastly overestimate the survivability of fires, when in reality, taking a few breaths can mess you up beyond salvation. There's a reason why firemen have breathing masks on. I heard that years ago, that most house fires, you don't die because of the fire. You die because you breathe in that superheated air.
2: Yeah.
1: And all it takes is a couple, and then you're done.
2: There was, I told you I watched that movie Train Dreams last night. There was one unbelievable part that kind of snaps you back out of it, where he's walking through a forest fire, just breathing it all in. You think, okay, dude, you would have been down for the count.
1: Most of us come in contact with these things every single day. We have no idea. We have no idea that we're just minutes from death. This one we do know. Garage door springs.
2: Yeah. When we got our house, it was like a year or two later, a garage door spring broke. And I didn't know anything about garage doors because I'd never had one. So I just thought you go buy the spring, you pop a new one on, bingo, bango, bongo. And the guy at the then Sears told, that's how long ago it was, told me, he's like, are you planning on doing this yourself? I said, yeah, I'm just going to slap it on when I get home.
1: He said, no.
2: Don't do that. And then he gave me a quick spiel about how they're wound so tight, it'll kill you. I thought,
1: Yeah, our garage door was broken, and my husband was going to repair it himself. After about 5 seconds of internet research, we hired a professional. Yeah, you always hire a professional for that. Terrifying. This is something I never dream of. Don't ever take your microwave apart unless you really know what you're doing. There are two components of microwaves that are generally the most dangerous during disassembly. There are high-voltage capacitors capable of discharging lethal doses of electricity if not discharged safely, and they retain their charge even after being unplugged for long periods of time. By long periods of time, they mean weeks to months. The electricity is still in there.
2: So just throw it in the crick.
1: We know about this one too. Most of the time, most of us, minutes away from death. Aneurysm.
2: But isn't this the scary thing about that is it just happens, and you, if you're not going to recover from it, there's nothing that can be done.
1: That's the reason why we don't.
2: It is what it is.
1: We don't spend a lot of time talking about it because it seems, well, it's just one of those inevitable things. The first time you hear about it, though, it terrifies you. Yeah, it's like a little blood clot, but then it shakes loose and then it gets you. It goes straight to your brain or your heart and you're done.
2: Yeah. That's what wound up getting my grandpa is he had an aneurysm and then like 3 days, he went from being healthy to 3 days later, he was dead.
1: Yeah. Yeah, my aunt was on her honeymoon driving to their destination, had an aneurysm at a gas station bathroom. Well, boy, that's not the place you want to...
2: Please let it be somewhere like church.
1: Yeah.
2: Actually, no, not in front of a crowd.
1: Choking. Scariest thing ever. Standing by a kitchen sink, I took my last mouthful of remaining coffee. Obviously went down the wrong way. I'm gasping, and all I'm thinking about is who's going to find me. Trying not to panic, I realized I could breathe a little through my nose instead of gasping. Slowly got oxygen into my lungs, laid on the floor for a half an hour. The scariest thing that I ever heard about choking, and I don't know how accurate this is, but it was from my buddy, and his mom actually died from choking, is that most people don't want to cause a scene. Most of the people that are choking don't want to cause a scene, so they just lay their head down and die because they don't want to draw attention to themselves. Because that's his mom was choking at a restaurant, dinner at a restaurant with a table full of people. And she didn't want to draw attention to herself, so she just laid her head down. And my buddy was talking to, you know, whoever it is that you talk to. and said, why would she do something like that? And he said, most people do that. They put their head down and just kind
2: of,
1: well.
2: You know what? That was never a part of my thought process at all until you told me that story years ago. And yeah. It's been in my head ever since.
1: Yeah. Now, you'll try and try and try and try to get it down. But at some point, the oxygen just gets cut off. So you just lay your head down and then that's it.
2: You guys, a high school friend of mine just passed away a month ago from an unexpected aneurysm. It came out of nowhere. It's real, guys. This is Gary the detailer.
1: We're all minutes away from dying. Yeah, distracted driving. Oh, somebody says, I fell asleep at the wheel once, just nodded off for a second or two at most, woke up drifting into the wrong lane towards an oncoming truck. Since then, I don't drive tired.
2: My grandma slipped and fell on ice, died instantly from an aneurysm.
1: Yeah.
2: My girlfriend's mother died because of an aneurysm. She was in the hospital for 2 weeks unconscious. It's brought on by high blood pressure. Get your blood pressure checked, folks.
1: This isn't one of those we come in contact with it every day. Minutes away from death. A hippo. A hippo can swim faster than you. A hippo can run faster than you. So your only chance is what? Calling a lift and jumping in before the hippo gets you?
2: Yeah. No, they're one of the most dangerous creatures like out in the world.
1: You know what sucks about the hippo? And they talk about, you know, like a hippo biting somebody, you know, like coming up out of the, you know.
2: Just like four huge teeth.
1: The tooth looks like it's as big as round as.
2: It's like somebody shoving a parking barrier through the middle of you.
1: And the fact that they have enough pressure that they can drive that stump of a tooth through you is amazing.
2: My grandpa's aneurysm blew at the dinner table, and he went face down in his dinner plate. I'm super clumsy. I fall at least once a winter. I've fallen down the stairs twice this month. And I always think of shows that depict people falling, hitting their head, and then dying instantly.
1: Aww.
2: You guys, I was at my in-laws eating steak. I started choking, so I got up and just walked outside. Figured better I'll go outside and die.
1: See?
2: Luckily, I was able to get it out.
1: Yeah. A majority of people that are choking do the exact same thing.
2: Everyday death traps, highway driving, blown tire, black ice, random idiots, road rage, boom, it's over.
1: Mm-hmm. Minutes away from death, not staying hydrated when you're sick. My mom had a virus that gave her a headache, aches and pains, and an upset stomach. She didn't want to go to the doctor. She didn't drink the Gatorade that we bought for her, and she didn't hydrate enough. Although she had no diseases, she was active, she fell over and died. Doctor said, without hydration, the electrical signals that go through your heart, controlling your heart muscles and nerves, can work wrong, making your heart not beat. Boom! End you. She passed immediately. I had an autopsy to make sure nothing else was at play, and it wasn't.
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10: No, meaning awesome. 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
1: Oh, here's a sweet text. My son Sebastian is on a two-hour delay today from school, so he's listening. He has his first school dance tonight. I want to give him some words of encouragement to start his day. Thanks, says Miss Jen 91. What sort of encouragement do you give a kid who's going to his first school dance tonight? Sebastian?
2: Leave a little room for Jesus between you and the young lady you're dancing with?
1: No. Sebastian, dance with as many girls as you can. Dance with all the girls if you can. Sebastian, pay close attention and tell every single one of them, I could dance with you for the rest of my life. Sebastian, listen to this. Is even more important. Don't mean it. Dance with all the girls.
2: What kids even dance to at that age? You give them a little cha-cha slide?
1: I don't know. If you need help raising your kids, obviously, you can text 888-545-5655. We'll help you out with any challenges you may face as a parent. We'll get you through it.
2: Yeah, rock and roll Sebastian, big dog on the dance floor. Sweep them ladies off their feet, big guy. Best of luck, says a drum love.
1: Yep, that's what you do. That's what you do. Left foot, two stumps.
3: Slide to the left. Slide to the right. Crisscross. Crisscross.
2: That's the one that fools all the drunks. You're like, ah.
1: Do they have slow songs? How old is Sebastian? What, he's like second, third grade, something like that?
2: Yeah.
3: Take it back now, y'all. Two hops this time.
1: You think they have slow songs?
2: No.
1: Like Love of a Lifetime or whatever those...
2: not that. Hey, Sebastian, here's a song your grandfather danced to.
1: just to be the next to be with you. Cha-cha now, y'all. We talked about this yesterday here before we jump into the Super Bowl stuff. Good luck out there, Sebastian. We know you're a sharp. We know that you're a sharp kid, right? He goes to school every day wearing a tie. Trust me, he's going to be just fine at the school dance. Yeah, there you go.
2: Yeah, this is my middle school dance jam. This, if you heard this song kick in, it was time to head to the wrestling mats and eat your pizza. Watch the kids that had found love enjoy themselves.
1: I can dance with you for the rest of my life. Oh, do you mean that? I do not. No. But I'll dance with you until the end of this song.
2: Had my best silk shirt on. I'm like, oh, yeah. Man, you guys just turned Sebastian into Seb with that player advice.
1: Mm-hmm.
2: He's like, call me Seb, baby.
1: Mm-hmm.
2: First grade, 6 years old, probably will have that golden song, says Miss Jen 91. What's a... Oh, from K-pop Demon Hunters?
1: I don't know.
2: Is that one?
1: No.
2: You guys, does he have a flask? It's always good to take a flask to a dance.
1: Oh, yeah.
2: Take a little tug.
1: Yo, if you get the opportunity, always shout out, Otis, my man!
2: Mind if we dance with your dates?
1: We were just leaving.
2: Hey, he's going to crush with his fellow six-year-olds.
1: Maybe it's best if you keep Sebastian at home. Maybe he shouldn't be taking our advice.
2: You put on Mr. Big, right? You slow dance. You douse yourself in CK1 before you head off to the dance.
1: Mm-hmm. All right, we talked about this yesterday. We were laughing about it, but apparently we learned about it a couple of weeks ago, and then we somehow ended up talking about it again yesterday, but now they're being investigated. The World Anti-Doping Agency is now looking into the claims that the ski jumpers at the Winter Olympics have been injecting acid into their bits so they can gain a competitive edge. Allegations first reported by a German newspaper suggest...
2: Have you ever wanted to win something that bad?
1: Well, no, but I've never...
2: Dude, me neither.
1: I've never been on that level before, right? I mean, we're talking about Olympic athletes. We're talking about the people whose drive to win and succeed is far greater than 99% of the population, right? Competition is the thing that drives them. Most of us avoid competition because most of us don't like to be challenged like that. But there are people, believe it or not, in this world that like a good challenge. And this is one of them. And this is the top tier of those people. So they'll do anything, obviously, to gain that competitive edge because winning is everything, right?
2: What would it be like to be that competitive?
1: I don't know. I often wonder.
2: Hey, Jason, what do you think it'd be like to be great?
1: I don't know. So the ski jumpers are injecting acid into their crotch area. Athletes could qualify for larger ski suits, which improves their aerodynamics. Listen to these numbers. A recent study found that for every extra 2 centimeters of suit material, increased the jumper's drag by 4% and their lift by 5%. You know, then it becomes, yeah, you know, like a flying squirrel, right?
2: That's wild. They've got the mathematics figured out to that tiny of a fraction.
1: What would it be like to do math? The math part isn't the most mind-blowing part.
2: What would it like to be? What would it be like to be physically fit?
1: This whole story is confusing.
2: What would it be like to afford a lift ticket?
1: How did they figure that out? Well, I assume it's fairly basic math that they figured it out. I don't know. The World Anti-Doping Agency, the president. I don't know why they say this. WADA president Witold Banka, who is Polish, jumped.
2: They need to add that in there. Polish.
1: What does that mean? Why would you put that in there?
2: He spent all afternoon at the Falcons Hall. Just take it with a grain of salt.
1: He joked that ski jumping is popular in his country and promises to investigate. This unusual controversy comes up after 2 Norwegian Olympic medalists were suspended last year for secretly tampering with their crotch seams in their suit for the 2025 World Ski Championship. The World Anti-Doping Agency officials say they are unaware of the details, but they will look into it further and see if there's any, you know, cracks in the doping rules.
2: You guys, my advice to Sebastian is relax. Be confident. If you want to dance with a girl, ask. If she says no, go dance with her best friends, this King's Assassin.
1: Yep.
2: If Sebastian needs an opener for laughs, he could say, I came over here because I farted over there, says Brother Nick.
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9: 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We hear a lot that, oh my, there are so many options, it gets confusing, we're not sure what to do. We help guide you through that process. We don't dictate. We listen to what you're telling us. Okay, I want a sofa that's 78 inches. I want it this. And a lot of times we'll say, well, you know, it would really help if we saw the room. will come out to the house and help you put, if you want just that one sofa, we can help you find the sofa. If you say, I want the whole room, we can coordinate everything. But we work with you through that process. It's not our taste. It's not necessarily what we see. It's we're trying to give you a finished product that reflects you. Come in, look at what we have, see what we have to offer, and we would love the opportunity to show you what we can do.
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0: when we went into it the first time, to look at it, we went through the entire house, and then I felt like a moron because I made the comment when we left. I said, did you guys notice they didn't have a television? My daughter's boyfriend goes, I did too. I noticed there was no TV in that house because they had like a mantle. There's a huge mantle in the living room.
1: Where the TV would
0: where
1: go?
0: There's supposed to be a television, but they had like vases full of flowers up on the mantle. How the hell do you not have a television?
1: I wish so hard that I could be that guy, that I could throw off the shackles of being glued to an 80-inch screen in every single room in my house, but I can't. But so, what? I would feel if I didn't have a TV, like I was better than everybody else.
0: Absolutely. Yeah. So if somebody's asking, like, you think you're better than me?
1: You sit out and watch television?
0: Yeah. Cubicle Nate not having a television makes him a better person than me. I full on admit that. So we said that house was staged with furniture. No, it wasn't. All right, 888-545-5655.
1: Can I ask what he...
0: Well, he's a computer nerd, so he does like computer nerd stuff.
1: Okay, so he's got a screen. It's not like he's just... I don't know. we have two TVs in the studio, but and one's always on. But imagine if they took that away. It would feel like we got nothing going on in here.
0: This
1: room sucks.
0: It's weird. I don't care where I'm at. My eyes naturally gravitate towards the television. I don't know why. It's just what I'm conditioned to do. So, like the television in the studio, there's so many times I just look over because it's a television and it's on. And so my eyes naturally just go to it. I don't know why.
1: Sometimes I'll walk into the living room, my wife is laying on the couch reading, and the TV is off, and I'm like,
0: "Well, what are you doing here?"
1: I'm like, "So
0: the TV broke?
1: You don't need that. You don't need like a friendly warm noise over in the corner."
0: All right, obviously, with all the Super Bowl stuff, we'll turn that into a Monday countdown. Top five favorite things about the Super Bowl. We'll get to that in the 8 o'clock hour. But if there's anything of note,
1: you guys, the Property Brothers never show a TV in the rooms they remodeled. It threw me off. Says Emma Fofema. They don't? Oh, they think they're better than us, too?
0: Well, there you go. I live alone. I got five TVs in my house.
1: We have a TV in the living room, one in the family room, in the basement. No TV in any of the bedrooms, though, says Mitch Gen 91.
0: We got a television in every single bedroom. We've got a TV outside, for crying out loud.
1: I have a massive TV in my bedroom that I don't even watch. I just turn on for the glow at night as I fall asleep. I've never sat in my bedroom and watched a show. I'll put on ESPN while I'm folding laundry, but that's it. I don't need it, but I can't not have it.
0: Aww.
1: Hey, maybe we should be that guy. Maybe we should eliminate some
0: TV. No way, man. I can't do it. I don't know how you... That's a television in every room.
1: Like, what if instead of having the big TV in the big, in the living room, you just get like a small one like that, and you got to stand when you watch it?
0: No. No, I can't do it. A television in every room is as important to me as having heat or air conditioning in every room.
1: You guys, my boss does not believe in a television. He doesn't have a single TV in his house, and he has five kids. I asked him, how does that work? And he said that they all read together as a family. I, however, have a TV in every single room of my home, including the kitchen. Super odd.
0: Yeah, when my daughter moved, she moved last weekend. She was changing dorms, so we had to go move her. And she said, hey, when you come up, since the new dorm that my roommate and I are moving into that's bigger, I want you to bring the futon. And I want you to bring a television. And I had to take a television out of the breakfast nook of our house. And I will say this. That television has never been turned on in the breakfast nook, ever.
1: But
0: not one single time. But it was in there. And I had to take it to her. And I thought, well, what am I going to do now? There's no television in a room I've never sat in.
1: You guys, my mom just sits there and eats breakfast and has no TV on. She just stares into nothing.
0: Are you okay?
1: I don't have a TV, a smartphone, or computer or internet. Just flip phone and the radio. The only TV I get is at the gas pump.
0: What? Now, there you go. The Cubicle Nate started the whole conversation. He's feeling definitely like he's better than we are. He says, oh, hey, I do have display devices. I can watch YouTube or Tubi. But I don't have cable or even broadcast TV. I listen to the radio.

0: deal for entertainment. What are you, 1,000 years old?
1: Hey, so we're like his Breaking Bad. He's got to tune in every day. He doesn't want to miss anything.
0: Oh, there's another pizza on the roof this morning.
1: I'm more upset when I walk into a room and my wife is reading, but the TV is on, just wasting electricity. Also, uses the TV as a nightlight, not playing anything, just on. Ugh.
0: Not everybody does that?
1: Hey.
0: That's my nightlight.
1: I mean, so what do? Just stumble around like a drunk in the middle of the night?
0: Yeah, there you go, Fetus Slayer. I tried to go no TV, didn't work. I need that background noise. I'm with you, my man. I'm with you. All right, 888-545-5655.
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0: No. No. I could never be that guy.
1: I mean, if some rando went to my house and walked around through all the rooms, I'd be like, wow, this dude loves his TV. Like, now that I think about it, it's not a good look, is it?
0: I have more televisions in my house than I have books.
1: It's not a good look.
0: No.
1: I know it's not.
0: So, yeah, Cubicle 8, you are better. I consider you to be better than me. Well, lots of reasons, but that's also another one. Throw it on the pile.
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1: All right, looks like we can do this. I'm looking at the text right now. I think we're going to be just fine. No couple skate love songs. Songs with love in the title. You fit love in there somewhere. Don't bring the room down with something sappy. 888-545-5655.
2: How did this guy get into singing?
1: I don't know. Why didn't somebody stop him? It's like a guy with one leg that wants to become a punter. They're like, no, I don't think it's for you. This isn't the job for you.
2: I got the one leg.
1: It's a strong leg. I don't think it's for you, though. Somebody needed to stop it.

0: Hey, Mutter Jeff, are the rest of their songs like this? I know I have one Tiger Tales CD, but I don't ever remember listening to it.
1: Are there more than one Tiger Tales CD?
0: I think there's a lot of them. I think they were big. I think they're Swedish. They were a big deal. But I don't ever remember listening to it. It was one of those records that you buy when you're a kid because the cover was cool. You're like, oh, those are some dudes. Yeah. All right, best news we're going to get today. Most educated states in America. Who's at the top of the list? Don't care. Who's at the bottom of the list? Who can we point and laugh at?
1: Louisiana. No, West Virginia.
0: Wallet Hub has just come out with their list of the most educated states in America for 2026. They looked at 16 different key indicators for a well-educated population. I don't think we get to use well-educated for our country anymore. We can just settle for an educated nation. They looked at the quality of the schools, the share of adults with a college degree, and public high school graduation rates. Top of the list, Massachusetts, followed by Vermont, Maryland, all East Coast. Connecticut, number four.
1: They got all them old universities.
0: Colorado's number five. New Jersey, six. Virginia. Oh, that's not West Virginia. No, that's Virginia. Yeah. Virginia's number seven.
1: The Commonwealth of Virginia.
0: New Hampshire's number eight. Minnesota's number nine. Washington State is number 10. Let's scroll to the bottom. The bottom 10. In case anybody feels like punching down today. The 40th most educated state in America, Indiana. 41, Texas. 42, New Mexico. Now here's where the goofing begins. 43, Roll Tide, Alabama.
1: All right.
0: 44, Kentucky. 45, Oklahoma. Nevada, 46. The top four least educated states in America. Arkansas, Louisiana, Mississippi, and you were correct, sir, West Virginia is the least educated state in America. Well, speaking of education, they surveyed a bunch of teachers, and they break down what's in and what's out for the tweens in America today. So if you want to drop some cool slang around your kids, they really narrowed it down. Fifth graders. By the way, fifth grade, one of the cruelest. A fifth grader can say something to you that will hurt more than anything any adult could ever say to you, right? Fifth graders are very keen. They have an eyesight. They have an ability to look inside of you and find out what hurts and then punch it, right? So if you want to look cool in front of a fifth grader, what's in with the fifth graders right now?
1: I don't know.
0: One of these is so sweet. I don't know why. Birkenstock clogs. Or as my kids call them, my Birks.
1: Birkenstocks are back?
0: Birkenstock clogs. They're big and clunky looking.
1: They're just like the Birkenstock sandal, but everything's closed.
0: Yeah, like when my daughters are home from school and they have friends over, I'll walk to the front door and there will be 38 Birkenstock clogs, all exactly the same at the front door. And for some weird reason, they all know, even though they're all the same one, they all know which ones are theirs. Very weird. Nate Bargatze.
1: Hey!
0: Fifth graders love Nate Bargatze. They also love Stranger Things. They love to say, oh, low-key. Oh, you know what else fifth graders love? Being nice.
1: Hmm.
0: Quarter zip ups.
1: Hey, Nate Bargatze's got a movie coming out in a couple of months called Breadwinner. Do you want to know the premise of it? His wife ends up landing a deal on Shark Tank, and he has to become a stay-at-home dad.
0: What? That makes me smile.
1: Yeah.
0: When is it coming out?
1: The end of May. It's Memorial Day weekend.
0: Is that a theater jam, or can I get it at home?
1: No, it's a theater jam. Will Forte, Colin Jost, all in it. Mandy Moore's in it. I think she's the wife.
0: Holy smokes.
1: Breaks my heart that Mandy Moore's now old enough to play wives and moms.
0: Mm-hmm. What else do fifth graders love? Country music. Oh, no. Oh, no.
1: You guys, my fifth grade daughter loves anime. Dan to Dan, Death Note, and a couple of others, says Ravenscroft. I don't know what a Dan to Dan is.
0: All right, if you want to sound cool in front of your fifth grader, say huzz instead of boyfriend or girlfriend. Huzz makes sense for husband, but I don't understand why it takes the place of boyfriend or girlfriend.
1: I have a fifth grader, and I can 100% tell you with absolute certainty that being nice is not something that they enjoy.
0: Okay, what's out? You want to look uncool around a fifth grader? What do you got to boot?
1: Are our socks supposed to be tall or low? That's all I want to know this summer.
0: It doesn't say. Here's what fifth graders say are out. Birkenstock sandals. Your Jesus cruisers. Mm-mm. Chalk them. Squid Games. Oh, I don't know why this is sad. It's always sad when your kids outgrow something that they loved. K-pop Demon Hunters. Fifth graders tend to say, and I quote, "That's for babies." Oh, bad news. Things not cool to fifth graders. Your mom jokes. Yeah, your mom jokes. Fluffy hair. Being mean. Burning people. And I don't know why, for some reason. Not cool, according to fifth graders, the Kansas City Chiefs.
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1: Hey guys, 4 years ago, I got to text the show and tell you that I was retiring. 2 years ago, I got bored, went back to school for HVAC. Oh, the heating versus air conditioning.
2: Yeah, good for you.
1: Today, I graduate. Thanks for getting my morning going every day. Your morning is great, says 85 Bears fan. 2 years ago, he got bored.
2: That's crazy. Good for you, though, man, I guess.
1: So you're going back to work?
2: I appreciate the fact that you're going back to work because you're bored, not because you're broke.
1: Yeah.
2: I like that. That's pretty good. But what side did you choose? Did you choose the heating or did you choose the air conditioning?
1: Did they make you decide that on the first day or when you graduate?
2: Yeah. When do you have to pick, you know, heating versus air conditioning? When do you pick what side you want to be on?
1: You know, it'd be pretty dope, though, if you decided to retire and just casually get into heating versus air conditioning, not to work, but just to work on your own stuff. I want to really get in here and get the knowledge to take care of my own HVAC.
2: Mm-hmm. Here's a flavor that doesn't get uncovered all that often, but it looks like Dunkin's going to try to make a go of it this year. I think I love the idea of this flavor a lot more than I like the actual flavor. I mean, the flavor is fine, but mentally, where does a banana take you? Someplace warm, right?
1: Yeah, that's where they grow. The tropics.
2: Dunkin' is going all in on the banana this spring. The rumored menu this year, which will drop on March 4th, is packed with new drinks.
1: Man, there was some other chain that announced they have a big summer drink, and it was a banana, too, and I thought, well, that's weird.
2: Mm-hmm.
1: So banana's the thing, huh?
2: It might be. Banana pudding lattes. Ooh, I think that sounds wonderful. What about?
1: Do they have the vanilla wafers involved somehow?
2: Oh, like banana pudding?
1: Yeah.
2: Oh, man. I love banana pudding. Chocolate-covered banana iced coffee, banana protein lattes, and even banana-topped cloud lattes. I feel like I'm reading a foreign language. I don't know what any of those are. Could I get like a banana mocha? Like a chocolate and banana mocha? Oh. Fans online are already going crazy with the news.
1: Somebody does say when it's time to decide for heating versus air conditioning, they have a sorting hat that they use, similar to Harry Potter, dividing you into houses.
2: Nerd!
1: I suppose this time of year you graduate. Like, if he graduates now, he wants the heating side. But if he graduated in August, he goes, oh, I'm sticking with air conditioning.
2: Uh-huh. Or are you like a bandwagon fan? Are you like, no, I love the Cowboys. No, I love Green Bay.
1: Oh, yeah.
2: I'm a Patriots fan.
1: Back and forth.
2: Right. I mean, that's what I would do. The smart money says you need to be a bandwagon fan. I mean, if it's cold out, you're like, hell yeah, I've been a heating fan my whole life. And, you know, it's 100 degrees, and you're like, oh,
1: you slowly,
2: man.
1: Slowly stop posting about it around March. You're like, yeah, you know what, air conditioning.
2: Yeah, you put your, you know, you put your air conditioning, your AC sticker on the car. You're like, no, man, that sticker's been there forever. I put that sticker on there when I bought the car. I've been an AC fan forever. Hey, this is super insulting. I don't know why this is so angering. Chipotle is planning to up your menu prices 1% to 2% this year.
1: I saw this.
2: This is a burn, man.
1: Yeah, it is.
2: Nickel and dime. Middle class is always going to pick up the bill. The move comes after the company leadership pointed out the research shows that the average, that much of the Chipotle customer base earns over $100,000 a year, even as complaints about shrinking portions keep piling up.
1: So you're going to give me less for more money.
2: He's going, hey, more people can afford it. I looked at the numbers. They can totally afford it. Bump them up. Social media lit up with people saying the strategy ignores the fact of, you know, what fast food is supposed to be. Chipotle, in my opinion, has always been way too proud of itself. It is not that good.
1: You know what it is? It's fine. It's fine.
2: It just makes you feel like the food isn't any better, but it makes you feel like you're doing a little better financially when you go to Chipotle than you do when you go to Taco Bell.
1: It makes me feel
2: like you go to Taco Bell because I'm like, I have $6.
1: I don't know whether it is or isn't, but they've tricked us into thinking, perhaps correctly, that it's healthier. You're going to roughly spend about the same as you would on a fast food meal, but it's better for you, right?
2: I don't know. I've only been to Chipotle probably a half dozen times, and I never really had an enjoyable experience. I always said, eh, eh. you know, if you're a 14-year-old white girl in the suburbs and you're over the top crazy about Chipotle, I totally get it. I get it. You get just as excited about crumble cookie. Actually, so do I, but that's different. Most dudes my age, the old white guys in the suburbs, don't get excited about crumble cookie. I am an exception. I am not the rule. not a lot of dudes like me and you are looking up the menu every Sunday to see what's coming up. What do they got to? Hey, what do they got to crumble tomorrow?
1: You know, they text me twice a week. I get a text, and it always happens during the show. It's like, hey, buddy, the Dubai chocolate cookie's back. And I'm like, thanks, pal.
2: It's so embarrassing if my wife's like, what are you looking at? Crumble menu for Monday.
1: If there was a way they could give me like a more discreet package to walk out with, I'd feel a lot more comfortable walking in my car.
2: I need you to
1: give me the biggest box you got.
2: I need you to sell it like porno. I need to walk out with something in like a brown bag.
1: Yeah, or
2: that's it.
1: Or can I put it in a pizza box?
2: Social media lighting up about Chipotle, saying the strategy ignores what fast food is supposed to be. Some are arguing that they can get better meals at local spots for far less. Yeah, the local mom-and-pop joint is always going to be better, right?
1: Looks like I'll be eating there one last time before I boycott their greed, says Tool Chauffeur, one last time. One more time. One, and that's it.
2: See, again, we as a country lack conviction. If you're going to take a stand today. Don't one last
1: one
2: time.
1: One more time.
2: One more cigarette, and then I'm going to quit. If costs rise again while bowls feel lighter, plenty of customers say their loyalty might finally run out. Like, who was that guy? You do it one more time.
1: Yep.
2: That's it.
1: Once
2: no more.
0: 1039.
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2: 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You see what they don't say, what they've slowly stopped doing. It's July. 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
1: And nobody wants that, right? They also say when you're dark showering, turn up the heat. Water around 104 to 108.5 degrees. That will help because cooling down afterwards will make you sleepy. Is that typically what a shower is? I don't know. How hot is a shower?
2: I don't know.
1: I mean, my wife's shower is 5,000 degrees. I don't know how warm a typical shower is.
2: Her shower can melt steel beams.
1: Right. They say dark showering, think of it as setting the mood to sleep instead of waiting for it to happen. A dark shower tonight might mean fewer yawns tomorrow, they say.
2: You guys, there are times I will shower by candlelight before I go to bed. It does help me relax, and I can sleep better, says the FedEx man.
1: Huh.
2: Man, boys, Valentine.
1: Hey, by the way, that is a bold thing to say as a dude. Yeah. I like to light some candles and take a shower.
2: Yeah.
1: All right, good for you, man. Oh.
2: Valentine's Day was great. I had a great showing with a great conversation in the Linux Saloon. Not our best night, but it was a strong showing. I was really hoping for a Jason Lee or a Cluck to jump in and toss an insult in the chat, but maybe next time, since Cubicle Nate.
1: Probably not. I wouldn't get...
2: Hey, we should bomb in. Losers, then just bomb right out. You guys, your water heater can put out about 140 degrees, so your average shower is about 100, 110 degrees.
1: Okay.
2: I picked up a card on Friday, and there were a couple ladies there getting cards as well. So I said, I thought you only guys waited till the last minute. I actually got a few laughs out of them.
1: Doing stand-up in the card aisle.
2: What says I love you for $3.99 and not $7.99?
1: $3.99, my fanny. The card that I bought on Friday was $8.99.
2: Dude.
1: It was a $9 card, and it's just a regular card. I remember
2: when the $9 cards would sing to you. There was a great fanfare.
1: I just remembered. I forgot to give it to her. It's still in my car right now.
2: Well, now you know what you got to do is like you got to sign it and everything and put it in her glove box. Maybe she didn't see it.
1: Oh, man. How did I forget? All right, we teased the story last week. I can't imagine the sleepless night you have before you compete for your big event in the Olympics. Right? You've been training your entire life.
2: You're like, if I pull this off, I'm going to be a gold medalist, and they're going to introduce me as gold medalist everywhere I go for the rest of my life.
1: Right. They're going to hand me that medal, and I'm going to take it home with me, and I don't even know where to put it. I mean, you obviously, if you get a gold medal, you have to put it in like a shadow box or something, right?
2: I would think.
1: You can't hang it off of a doorknob, right? So how do you sleep the night before? It's got to be impossible, but you need your sleep. They actually have sleep psychologists work with the Olympic athletes so that they can get as much sleep as possible. Of the just over 1,600 Team USA athletes, 40% of them have reported that they get poor sleep. They do say, oh, this sleep psychologist. Yeah. Trying too hard to get sleep will actually backfire on you.
2: I mean, we've all had those nights where you're like, okay, I got to sleep. I got 5 hours. And then you keep dwelling on it. You got 3 hours.
1: The psychologist for the U.S. Olympic and Paralympic Committee advises athletes on sleep, tells them to try for consistency, not perfection.

0: you know, striving for perfection, knowing you're not going to get it. There's just one more thing that's keeping me awake. So she and other sleep experts work with Olympians. Here's their advice. This is how the Olympian, you know, all you have to do is get up for work on a Monday morning, right? That's not a big deal. You did it last Monday and the Monday before and the Monday before. So if it's working for somebody who has the biggest event they've been training their entire life for to get to sleep, these will probably work for you too. If you're sleeping someplace new, make it your own. Like if you're an athlete in your Olympic Village, right? This doesn't feel anything like home. Yeah. Even if you're not an Olympic athlete, trying to sleep in a new country with tight quarters and a notoriously uncomfortable bed, it can be hard to get quality sleep when you're not at home. Managing your sleep environment and making it as dark and quiet and cool as possible will help you.
1: Oh, it's cool. I got rocket posters. It's very cool.
0: Control what you can by bringing your own pillow, sleep mask, humidifier, background sounds to help you sleep better. I'm always envious of people that take their pillows with them wherever they go. I can't do that. I feel weird, and I don't want my pillow to get like outside germs on it. I like my pillow just to stay on the bed where it belongs. He's used to everything he sees there. I don't want him to be out. Like all three of my daughters, man, they take their pillows with them whenever we go anywhere.
1: My pillow one is enormous, but I don't want to be seen walking it into a hotel. God, this is the only way I can sleep.
0: I feel like a 10-year-old. They're like, oh, did you bring your stuffed animal too?
1: Plus, hotels are a great way to test drive other pillows. Be like, maybe this is a one for me.
0: Create a calming evening routine. Right, we just talked about the dark showering. We want to create a protected time for your body to be prepared for sleep. This can include take a warm shower, listening to calming music, do some breathing exercises, stay away from dramatic shows or scrolling on your phone. Yeah, we hear that every time. Here's Mutter Jeff. My wife's shower is so hot that the walls actually look like the oil is separating from the paint. It looks like the walls are sweating a brown oily substance. This can't be good, right? No.
1: Yeah.
0: I don't know what that... What is a brown oily substance?
1: Well, we also smoke in there.
0: Yeah, I don't know what a brown oily substance is. Is that something that's used to make paint? Sleep like an Olympic athlete. Wake up at a consistent time, even if your bedtime is all over the place. Right? Focus on keeping wake-up schedules stable to help your internal clock. Yeah, we all know that. And here's this one sucks. This is hard. You want to get decent sleep. Don't obsess over your sleep score. Sleep tracking will have some benefits, but it'll also stress you out when you fixate on how well you're not sleeping. That's terrible, man.
1: I don't like it because there are nights I'll wake up and I feel like crap and my sleep score is relatively high, but there are nights I wake up like, that was great, and my sleep score is low. I'm like, whatever.
0: One thing they tell athletes is always remember that your body is resilient. One night of bad sleep isn't the end of the world. Oh, you'd be surprised. It may not be the end of the world, but man, it'll take you a couple of days to catch up on it.
1: Yeah, everybody's saying that brown oily stuff is from people smoking in the house.
0: It's just old secondhand smoke, Jeff. You're fine. You're going to be okay.
1: Yeah. Nicotine.
0: Mutter Jeff never smoked a cigarette, still gets COPD.
1: Yep.
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1: I've been with my man for 4 years, and I'm still paying all the bills like I'm a single woman, says Nurse T.
2: How does that happen? How does that happen?
1: Does he at least flinch when the envelopes come in the mail?
2: Does he just slide them over to your side of the dining room table pile? Oh, no.
1: You guys need to try the single dad lifestyle. You get child expenses as well as yours, but I still DoorDash every day, says B-Rad. Oh, yeah, Uber Geek Gabe. That last text was hot.
2: What, picking up the bills for 4 years?
1: Yeah. How does it work if you're in a relationship and you're just,
2: I don't know.
1: It's not like a child care thing. It's just she's paying all the bills and he's not paying anything.
2: And lady, you need to explain how this works. How does this work?
1: You guys, we all picked the wrong career. So when you go out to eat, he doesn't even do like the reach? Electricity bill comes in, you know? God, the gas bill this time of year.
2: She said, it feels like childcare every day. He never flinches. Well, I mean, granted, hey, half of this is on you because you haven't had the conversation. You're like, hey, you've been hanging around this house for 4 years now. A little something for the effort that I put in every day. So, I mean, we can't blame him 100%. This is a 50-50 split. You got to have that conversation. Say, hey, boy, the price of heating sure went up this year. Maybe it's time you started helping out a little bit.
1: You guys, I'm pretty sure they call that a sugar mama.
2: I know.
1: He's on drugs, guaranteed.
2: I doubt that, but okay.
1: So,
2: Have you had the conversation?
1: Have you been like at least hinting at it? Like, you know, it sure would be nice if you chipped in on any of this. He's not paying anything? Anything.
2: So you pay mortgage or rent and then all the utilities. Does he pick up when you go out? Yeah, this is a lot.
1: You throw in a car payment in there.
2: Oh, we've had the conversation many times. She says, I pay it all. Well, now it's 100% on you. Why are you tolerating something like this?
1: Yeah, Nurse T, I think now we need to ask you, why are you with somebody for 4 years that pays no bills?
2: Yeah, somebody says, you know, you could leave. Yeah, it seems like you're doing pretty all right on your own.
1: You know you can afford to live on your own.
2: You now have a big expense. Him. He'll lighten your load a little bit. You know there's a million dudes out there, right? There's like a million dudes.
1: Hey, I also pay all the bills because I want to know I can do it on my own if I ever have to, but he pays for entertainment like dinners and video games. Lady, I guarantee this doesn't even shake out to close to 50-50. I would have gone through...
2: Maybe they go out every night. Which is hot, don't get me wrong. That's incredibly hot. I mean, that would be a great way to live.
1: I can relate to Nurse T. Almost 4 years and I still maintain the same bills. You will get a dinner here and there.
2: You guys know there's a million dudes out there, right? I cannot stress that point enough. And that also doesn't mean, by the way, that you have to shack up with them. I mean, you could just use dudes for being dudes, and then that's it.
1: I need to know more about her situation.
2: Yeah.
1: How did this happen? Oh, she says, he doesn't believe in paying bills. And he's been told just recently, I'm not putting up with much more.
2: It sounds like you do put up with much more. Much more.
1: 4 years?
2: Yeah. Yeah.
1: Well, was he elected to this position? You're like, you just got to hang out to the end of the term.
2: Get rid of these 4 years, and then maybe we'll get somebody else in here. Wow.
1: Oh, and the other girl's paying all the bills. I earn a lot more than he does. Oh, and she capitalized a lot.
2: Oh. You know there's a million dudes out there that make a lot just like you, right? I don't know.
1: The Do you know how bad that would irk you? Maybe not the first month, 2 months, 3 months.
2: The grind. It would drive me insane.
1: But eventually, it would become all you think about every time you pay a bill. I should only be paying half of this.
2: The payoff that you have a little, that you have the most hand in the relationship? Is that where the payoff is? You're like, well, I get to make the rules. I get to make the calls. I am the boss because I pay for everything. I'm sure that there's relationships where, you know, like in the 50s, I mean, you know, dad brought home all the money, so who made the rules? Dad did. Okay, well, you're not dad, but you're making all the money, so you get to make all the rules, right? Right? When you wake up on Saturday morning and he says, well, you know, I was thinking about.
1: Tell us.
2: And then you tell him what you're going to do that day.
1: Nurse T, tell us the get back. There's got to be some sort of, it's got to be hand, it's got to be something. You pick where you live, you pick what you do.
2: He doesn't believe in paying bills. Hey, I don't think we underlined that enough.
1: Hey, who is this guy? He's like one of those, I'm a citizen traveler.
2: Hey, bring him to us because we now have a new hero to worship. We will put him on the shelf like a Buddha statue. I don't believe in paying bills. And you're getting away with it? I am.
1: Yeah, somebody else. What do you mean?
2: I'm going to light a candle. And I'm going to light candles around him, and we're going to keep him in the studio.
1: Yeah.
2: And we're going to worship him every day.
1: Yeah, somebody else. What do you mean does not believe in paying bills?
2: Yeah, that's hot.
1: Okay, she says, oh, this is the other lady who pays all the bills for 4 years. I earn a lot more than he does. He makes me laugh. And yeah, everything's in my name, and I never really thought about it. But he does defer decisions to me.
2: He makes me laugh. You know, there's a new Cat Williams stand-up special. I think it's on Netflix. Hey, Cat Williams will make you laugh, too. And he's not going to ask you for a dime, Johnny. Holy smokes. I'm going to save that text. I'm going to hang it on the wall. He doesn't believe in paying bills.
1: You guys,
2: that's the sexiest damn thing.
1: Maybe he works and they share the same bank account. She just is the one who writes the checks to pay the bills. Oh, like it's a technicality? When you say I pay the bills.
2: It doesn't feel like that at all.
1: No.
2: Because she said we've had the discussion many times.
1: Hey, if she wants to date not a POS, I'm available, says Charcoal Guy, homeowner and longtime job holder.
2: Yeah.
1: Guys, if he loses that woman, he's going to go back to mom's house. Hope he thinks about that.
2: Yeah, I would start maybe putting 10 or 20% away.
1: To the girl paying all the bills, I'm willing to pay 40% of the bills if she wants a man who helps pay some bills.
2: Oh, there she is. She says, I don't get anything from the relationship. I don't get to make decisions, and I am well aware that I put myself in this position.
1: Girl.
2: All right.
1: Kick him out. Like, we try not to meddle often, but, I mean, I think we can all agree, right?
2: I'm sorry, I wasn't paying attention. I was thinking, he doesn't believe in paying bills.
0: 103.9 The Bear.
2: Joint pain is awful when you're the person who's fighting through it, but I'm betting you aren't the only ones who are affected by it. Maybe you love someone who struggles with joint pain. You see what they don't say, what they've slowly stopped doing. It's July. It's time for you to be outside, moving, playing, living, and you or they are sitting it out. It's Jason Lee from the Jason Lee and Clark Show. 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
1: No, here's the worst one. Are you a rude house guest? Overstaying your welcome. That'd be like in-laws showing up with a very big suitcase. Hey, that's a huge suitcase. Did you bring gifts for the children? No, that's our clothes for our stay.
2: No.
1: Oh, that looks like a long stay. Here's the one that we all forget about. Are you a rude house guest? Do you express gratitude?
2: Yeah, you always thank people when you're done.
1: Outside of those, you're walking out the door. Thanks for having us.
2: Yeah.
1: I think they mean by expressing gratitude is like you pick up a check.
2: Oh.
1: Yeah, it's not shaking hands and going, thanks for having us.
2: When I was married, we had a one-bedroom apartment. And her sister and her mom stayed and slept in our bed. Me and my ex slept on the couch. The mom got up early, started her early morning routine. So I got up. I went and slept with her sister, which is when she woke up. And she was shocked by who she woke up next to. So you have a one-bedroom apartment. They're staying and the mother-in-law just got up and started her day with everybody else quiet.
1: At what point do they realize that they've been an inconvenience and maybe they should get a hotel or like a Vrbo or something? It seems like we are really putting these people out of their daily routine. Maybe we should stay somewhere else.
2: Drum Rockstar 21. I usually get dragged along to stay at people's places out of town, so I literally have no reason to be there than to be told, we're doing this now. Oh, okay. It sucks. Oh, speaking of rude house guests, my mom invited two of her friends to stay down at her house in Florida for a week or two, and they've been there almost 4 months now. My mom came home, and they are still there.
1: Get out of here. That's a nightmare. No 4 months. How do you fix that?
2: Once a second load of laundry makes an appearance, you start wondering.
1: Oh, the minute they ask where they can do their laundry, I start panicking. Well, wait a minute. That means you have all fresh clothes. Again, you get to start over. You just reset the clock. No.
2: Oh, yeah. He's going through a divorce. Uber Mike, I'm currently a house guest at my brother's house. I work third shift. He works first. He has two kids that go to school. And again, I work third shift. I'm as quiet as a mouse. And they rarely see me. I always hear there's food missing.
1: A week or two has turned into 4 months. 4 months.
2: I mean, at that point, you got to have a conversation, or at least maybe it becomes so awkward you don't have a conversation. So you going to get a job or anything? That's when you're like, and it's rough with retirees because they've got nowhere to go. He has a job. You're like, there's work they have to go back to, right?
1: Can you imagine entertaining somebody for 4 months? No.
2: How do you fix somebody staying at your house for 4 months? You tell them to get the hell out.
1: I don't know, man. What is this terrible song?
2: No way. No Easy Way Out from the Rocky IV soundtrack.
1: Okay.
2: One Robert Tepper.
1: There you go. Somebody else, man. The future mother-in-law overstayed her welcome in November. 3.5 weeks of pure agony for me. She's back this weekend for another week, says Gage from Pet Cemetery. Go. How can you make it uncomfortable enough that people don't want to stay with you? Well, smoking in the house, we do it all the time. Oh, man, hey. We just decided it's our house. We're going to smoke in it.
2: The guy with the house guest for 4 months. What makes it complicated is they keep justifying it by saying they're doing things to improve the place, like trim work, hanging blinds and stuff. They are retired. They have literally nothing else to do. My mom is too nice and won't confront them. I'm about to evict them myself.
1: Whoa.
2: Yeah, but don't they have a place they need to get home to?
1: How can you leave your house alone for 4 months?
2: You guys, in 4 months, they're not guests anymore. They're squatters. The second they start doing home improvement work.
1: Yeah. I haven't been home in years.
2: All right, Del.
1: That's terrifying, man.
2: My brother went through a breakup, needed a place to crash for a week or two, which turned into the summer so he could save money for a bit. That turned into a year. Finally, I said, dude, it is time to go. How much have you saved? No bills, no rent? He only had $689. I was like, come on, man. It's time to go. He understood.
1: The hell is your money going if you're not paying any bills? Kind of like that conversation with that girl we had yesterday whose boyfriend hadn't paid rent for 4 years.
2: He hadn't paid any bills for four years. And you think she went home and picked a fight that day?
1: I don't know. I thought maybe she'd check back in.
2: Think we got her all juiced up?
1: Yeah, I meant to bring that up in the 7 o'clock hour to see if... But I forgot to bring it up because that's when we were talking about it yesterday in the 7 o'clock hour. Yeah, start walking around naked. I would start doing that too.
2: This is how we do.
1: Yeah.
2: Make love on the couch.
1: We walk around naked and we smoke inside. So.
2: Yeah, my brother came home with a new car and a $700 a month car payment too. He didn't understand why my wife and I were mad at him. Just buying a new car, having a great time.
1: All of a sudden I can afford nice things.
2: Yeah.
1: Yeah, no kidding.
2: I have someone that is staying at my house for 3 days. 2 years later, he gets his mail delivered to my house.
1: He's paying rent and bills, though, right? He's chipping in, right? Right? Lie to us, Jerry. Wow. All right, it is a no pump
2: day.
1: How
2: would that be, though? You're living someplace, you have no bills, you're just sacking away cash. You're like, oh, man.
1: Or you're buying a new car with $700 a month car payment.
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0: 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That is how you 103.9 The Bear. 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

die, but first things first, I'm gonna take the world with me when they put me in the dirt. 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
2: 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Maybe you love someone who struggles with joint pain. You see what they don't say, what they've slowly stopped doing. It's July. 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It's Jason Lee from the Jason Lee and Clark Show. 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

I may not be able to afford brisket for the smoker this summer. But after enough bapples, another slice off the smoked bologna log will still hit pretty good. Cheers, Michiana. 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

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Celebrating America's 250th birthday. 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

Jason Lee at Cluck in the morning. 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
2: 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Well, that's between Bob and his wife. He's happy about the fireworks display he had at his party last year. It lasted longer, had a bigger bang, and a happy ending. 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
3: Sightings from across Indiana report unidentified moments of play appearing out of thin air. 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